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3: 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Anything and everything fun and Filipino. Ito ang Pinoy Kultura.
4: Ang tangi kong pag-ibig.
5: You probably haven't heard these in the last 50 years or at all. They're called Kundiman songs, a genre of traditional Filipino love songs first heard in the 1800s. It springs from the Kumintang, a true indigenous pre-colonial style of courtship or bridal song from the Tagalog region. Many confuse the Kundiman with the Jarana. Understandable, but there are differences. Wikipedia says it's the traditional way of serenading. But they differ in time and structure, the Kundiman having a moderate 3-4 time, beginning in a minor key and ending in the parallel major. Filipino musician Floranta Aguilar says the Jarana is straightforward and simple, always has a guitar solo intro, and authentic ones put the singer in the act of serenading, like Dungawin Mo Hirang. He says a notable

0: Good day. Radyo Pilipinas World Service can also be heard on shortwave broadcast through the shortwave facilities of the United States Agency for Global Media or Voice of America on the following shortwave frequencies: 15.640 MHz, 17.750 MHz, and 21.720 MHz. I'm your host, Leo Magpayo, and this is Dateline Malacanang. Philippine President Ferdinand R. Marcos Jr. left Manila Wednesday evening for a four-day official visit to Canada, aiming to boost cooperation in trade, defense, energy, and regional security, and to encourage Ottawa to take a more active role in the Indo-Pacific. Speaking at the Villamore Air Base before his departure, the President called Canada a long-standing friend and partner, saying its support has become even more crucial as geopolitical and economic challenges continue to evolve. His trip to Vancouver from July 1 to 4 marks the first visit by a Philippine president in 10 years. President Marcos said the Philippines and Canada have built unprecedented momentum in recent years, citing progress in defense, trade, agriculture, education, and people-to-people exchanges. He also highlighted Canada's consistent backing of the Philippines' position in the West Philippine Sea, anchored on the United Nations Convention on the Law of the Seas, or UNCLOS, and the 2016 arbitral ruling. The chief executive is set to meet Canadian Prime Minister Mark Carney to expand cooperation in key strategic sectors, including mining and critical minerals, renewable and nuclear energy, IT/BPM, telecommunications, cybersecurity, and financial services. Both sides are expected to craft a bilateral plan of action to guide future engagements. President Marcos Jr. pointed to recent milestones in the relationship: the launch of negotiations for a bilateral free trade agreement, or FTA, ongoing talks for Association of Southeast Asian Nations, or ASEAN-Canada FTA, the entry of Philippine mangoes into the Canadian market, the 2024 Defense Cooperation Memorandum of Understanding, or MOU, the 2025 Status of Visiting Forces Agreement, and the inaugural Philippines-Canada Maritime Dialogue held earlier this year. The Philippine President said he will encourage Canada to take a more proactive role in the Indo-Pacific and support regional efforts to manage the impact of the crisis in the Middle East. President Marcos will also outline the Philippines' priorities as ASEAN chair, including energy and food security, maritime cooperation, and the protection of ASEAN nationals.
1: I depart for Canada today with the First Lady and members of the Cabinet for an official visit upon the invitation of Prime Minister Mark Carney of Canada, the very first visit undertaken by a Philippine president in a decade. Established in 1949, our ties with Canada have now spanned 77 years and continues to grow from strength to strength. We have deepened engagement across a broad range of priority areas, including economic cooperation, defense and security, agriculture, and people-to-people ties. At the onset of my administration, we intensified our campaign for diversification of partnerships, strengthening existing ones and building new strategic ones. With Canada, we have seen an unprecedented momentum in the deepening of bilateral relations. It may not be known to many, but Canada has been consistent and steadfast in its statements of support for the Philippines' assertion of its sovereignty and sovereign rights, especially in the midst of the ongoing issues we are facing now in the West Philippine Sea. Canada's consistent support, both bilaterally and multilaterally, reflects our shared interest in upholding a rules-based international order. including the United Nations Convention on the Law of the Sea, or UNCLOS, and the 2016 Arbitral Award. It is thus imperative that we further strengthen this connection with our longstanding friend and partner as we navigate the shared challenges that we face as Pacific nations. We have launched the negotiations for Philippines-Canada Free Trade Agreement alongside our negotiations for the ASEAN-Canada Free Trade Agreement. And the free trade agreement between the Philippines and Canada is very much in the works right now. Our mangoes have very recently entered the market of Canada. In 2024, we signed a memorandum of understanding on defense cooperation, followed by the status of visiting forces agreement in 2025. Early this year, we held our inaugural maritime dialogue. Our people-to-people ties were further strengthened by the launch of a non-stop Air Canada route between Vancouver and Manila last year. This development complements Philippine Airlines flight connecting Manila with Toronto and Vancouver, as well as more than 200 agreements between the educational institutions and government agencies of our two countries.
0: During the visit, President Marcos will meet members of the Filipino community, which he described as one of the country's strongest assets abroad. Around 1 million Filipinos live in Canada, known for their skills, professionalism, and dedication. President Marcos noted that despite being away from home, they continue to contribute to the Philippines' economic growth and democratic strength. Malacanang said Executive Secretary Ralph Recto, Agrarian Reform Secretary Conrado Estrella III, and Labor Secretary Francis Tolentino will serve as the government's caretaker committee while the president is in Canada.
2: Dateline, Malacanang.
0: Meanwhile, Philippine President Ferdinand R. Marcos Jr. arrived in Vancouver on Wednesday, local time, for a four-day official visit aimed at strengthening Philippine-Canada relations across trade, labor, energy, tourism, and defense. The President, accompanied by First Lady Liza Araneta Marcos, received arrival honors from Canadian officials and the Philippine diplomatic mission upon landing at Vancouver International Airport. President Marcos is set to meet Canadian Prime Minister Mark Joseph Carney for high-level discussions on expanding economic partnerships, enhancing maritime and defense cooperation, and improving support systems for overseas Filipino workers or OFWs. He will also engage Canadian business leaders in sectors such as mining, ITBPM, telecommunications, nuclear energy, and financial services. The president will meet the Filipino community to highlight their contributions to both countries, as Canada now hosts nearly 1 million Filipinos. His visit comes as Manila and Ottawa seek deeper engagement in the Indo-Pacific and advance negotiations for a Canada Association of Southeast Asian Nations or ASEAN Free Trade Agreement or FTA. Several bilateral agreements covering energy, natural resources, trade, labor, immigration, tourism, and culture are expected to be signed during the trip. President Marcos's visit is the first by a Philippine president since 2015, underscoring renewed momentum in ties that date back to 1949. Canada ranked as the Philippines' 16th largest trading partner in 2025, with bilateral trade reaching $3.4 billion. The two countries also strengthened defense cooperation last year through a status of visiting forces agreement.
2: Dateline, Malacanang.
0: Philippine President Ferdinand R. Marcos Jr. on Wednesday urged the Philippine Air Force, or PAF, to stay unwavering in its constitutional mandate. calling on airmen to uphold professionalism, discipline, and integrity amid increasingly complex security threats. Speaking at the PAF's 79th founding anniversary at Villamor Air Base, President Marcos stressed that the Air Force plays a critical role not only in national defense but also in protecting the country's democratic institutions. The president encouraged the PAF to continue upholding the highest standards of professionalism, discipline, and integrity, adding that military personnel must remain faithful to their duty to defend the Filipino people and safeguard democratic freedoms. His remarks came as thousands of Iglesia Ni Cristo or INC members continue a mass protest along EDSA, prompting heightened security and renewed public debate on governance and democratic institutions. President Marcos paid tribute to the Air Force's transformation over nearly eight decades, describing it as a mission-oriented, capability-driven, and values-based institution. From its post-war beginnings in 1947, he said, the PAF has grown into a key pillar of territorial defense, humanitarian operations, and national security. The Commander-in-Chief highlighted the service's accomplishments over the past year, noting nearly 50,000 flying hours logged across defense missions, pilot training, and rather unit operations and maintenance. He said the Air Force also transported millions of pounds of cargo and tens of thousands of passengers in disaster response and inter-island missions. President Marcos lauded the PAF's sustained patrols and air surveillance operations, which he said have strengthened maritime domain awareness and sovereign protection. He also underscored the importance of international defense engagements in improving interoperability and promoting regional stability. To meet evolving threats, President Marcos reaffirmed the administration's commitment to accelerating military modernization. Under the PAF Modernization Program, he said, the government continues to acquire helicopters, aircraft, and surveillance radar systems to boost operational capability. Equally important, he added, is investing in personnel through specialized intelligence training, advanced flight simulation programs, and joint exercises with local and foreign counterparts. President Marcos also highlighted initiatives to improve troop welfare, including mental health and well-being programs. The president reiterated his directive for the Air Force to ensure the airworthiness of all aircraft and uphold strict safety protocols, saying the lives of the men and women who serve the nation must always come first. President Marcos assured the Air Force of full government support as it confronts increasingly complex operational challenges.
1: As your Commander-in-Chief, I encourage you to continue upholding the highest standards of professionalism, discipline, and integrity. Above all, remain faithful to your constitutional duty to protect our people and defend the democratic institutions that safeguard our freedoms. Today, we also recognize those whose exemplary performance has brought honor to this institution. To this year's awardees, congratulations. Your achievements remind us that excellence is never achieved by chance. It is earned through consistent dedication to one's responsibilities. May your example inspire others to serve with the same sense of purpose. Let me also acknowledge the families of our military personnel. Know that your unconditional love, patience, and understanding has helped build the Philippine Air Force that our nation proudly celebrates today. As we mark this anniversary, let us remember that the strength of the Philippine Air Force rests on the character of the men and women who wear its uniform, the values that guide their service, and the trust that Filipinos have in them.
0: That was Philippine President Ferdinand R. Marcos Jr.
2: Dateline, Malacañang.
0: Philippine President Ferdinand R. Marcos Jr. on Wednesday said he expects the Iglesia Ni Cristo or INC's mass gathering along EDSA to remain peaceful, pointing to the religious organization's long history of orderly demonstrations. He emphasized that the government is closely monitoring the situation with public safety as its top priority. President Marcos noted that INC rallies have traditionally been conducted without violence, even with large crowds. He said the primary concern now is the possibility of outside groups attempting to infiltrate the gathering and provoke unrest. The president stressed that preventing injuries and ensuring the safety of both participants and bystanders remains the government's foremost objective. The president thanked INC organizers, law enforcement agencies, and rally participants for maintaining order and stability throughout the demonstration. President Marcos also rejected allegations raised during the protest that his administration is practicing selective justice. He dismissed claims that the government targets political opponents while protecting allies, saying such accusations do not reflect how cases are handled. Thousands of INC members have continued to gather along portions of EDSA since Tuesday, expressing support for Senator Rodante Marcoleta and criticizing what they describe as political persecution. The rally comes amid reports that the Office of the Ombudsman is preparing charges against Marcoleta over alleged irregularities involving 75 million pesos in campaign contributions that were not properly declared in his financial disclosures. The senator has denied any wrongdoing and has linked the case to his efforts to expose alleged anomalies in government flood control projects. Malacañang has repeatedly refuted accusations of selective justice, maintaining that legal actions are based on evidence and are pursued by the Office of the Ombudsman, an independent constitutional body. Authorities have deployed thousands of police personnel to secure the rally site and manage traffic along major roads in Metro Manila.
2: Dateline, Malacañang.
0: Meanwhile, Malacañang on Wednesday called on the leadership of the Iglesia Ni Cristo or INC to remain vigilant against groups that may attempt to use the religious organization's ongoing protest along EDSA to destabilize the government. Palace Press Officer Claire Castro said authorities are taking seriously circulating reports on social media about supposed plans to storm government institutions, including Malacañang Palace, even as officials have yet to verify the information. She emphasized that the administration does not believe INC members are involved in any destabilization efforts, noting the palace's respect for the group's leadership and integrity. Castro appealed to INC leaders to exercise caution, warning that other groups seeking to remove President Ferdinand R. Marcos Jr. from office may try to infiltrate or exploit the protest. She said the government is prepared to counter any attempt to undermine the administration, whether the reports are rumors or intimidation tactics. The palace also acknowledged INC's call for transparency and accountability as members rallied in support of Senator Rodante Marcoleta. The protest followed the Office of the Ombudsman's recommendation to file a plunder complaint against the senator over alleged undeclared 75 million pesos in campaign donations. Marcoleta has denied the allegations and linked the case to his exposés on alleged irregularities in flood control projects. Castro said the president shares the goal of strengthening transparency in government and assured the public that the administration respects the right to peaceful assembly. She reminded protesters to comply with the law and avoid provoking police officers, noting that the Philippine National Police is enforcing maximum tolerance. Thousands of INC members have continued to gather along portions of EDSA since Tuesday, while authorities have deployed additional police personnel to secure the area and manage traffic along major Metro Manila thoroughfares.
3: Ito po'y nakarating na. 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
0: Palace Press Officer Claire Castro.
2: Dateline, Malacañang.
0: Also on Wednesday, Malacañang said Senator Aimee Marcos's latest criticisms of the administration appear aligned with a broader push to remove President Ferdinand R. Marcos Jr. from office and elevate her political ally, Vice President Sara Duterte. Palace Press Officer Claire Castro told reporters that the senator's remarks during a rally in Quezon City were clearly intended to discredit the administration and inflame public anger. She described the attacks as deliberate attempts to undermine the president, characterizing them as misinformation designed to sow resentment. Castro dismissed the allegations raised by the senator as baseless, saying the criticisms ignore established facts and appear aimed at weakening the government. She noted that the senator has long been associated with groups seeking to unseat the president and suggested her statements were consistent with those efforts. Castro also questioned the timing of the senator's comments, pointing out that she remained silent when former President Rodrigo Duterte publicly admitted to using illegal drugs. She said the president has been informed of his sister's remarks but will not direct any investigation, emphasizing that any probe would fall under the jurisdiction of the appropriate authorities. The senator's comments were delivered during a surprise rally by Iglesia Ni Cristo or INC members at the EDSA People Power Monument, where she accused the government of neglecting ordinary Filipinos and prioritizing foreign engagements over domestic concerns. Malacañang reiterated that accountability processes remain with independent bodies and stressed that the administration continues to focus on governance and public service despite political attacks.
3: Hindi lang ito pagkakalat ng fake news, paghahasik nga ng puot sa ating mga kababayan. 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
0: Palace Press Officer Claire Castro.
2: Dateline, Malacañang.
0: Malacañang said Wednesday that President Ferdinand R. Marcos Jr. is reviewing a recommendation to extend the government's 50 pesos per kilo suggested retail price, or SRP, on imported rice, which is set to expire soon. The proposal, endorsed by the National Price Coordinating Council, aims to keep rice prices stable amid global market volatility and persistent geopolitical tensions. The Department of Agriculture, or DA, earlier pushed for a 60-day extension of the price cap for 5% broken imported rice to sustain gains in moderating rice inflation. The cap was first imposed in May following sharp price increases linked to supply concerns and disruptions caused by the conflict in the Middle East. Palace Press Officer Claire Castro said the president is considering the timing of the upcoming September harvest as he evaluates the recommendation. She added that the administration is preparing additional measures to manage food prices as inflationary pressures are expected to intensify in the second half of the year. President Marcos has directed the Agriculture Department to secure adequate fertilizer supplies amid rising global demand, noting that lower production costs during planting season will help reduce palay prices at harvest. The government is also expanding investments in post-harvest facilities and cold storage infrastructure to reduce food losses and improve supply chain efficiency.
3: According to DA, the NPCC, or National Price Coordinating Council, ay nagrekomenda na po ng extension para sa price cap. 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
0: It was Palace Press Officer Claire Castro.
2: Dateline, Malacañang.
0: The Philippine government on Wednesday formally launched the development of the National Anti-Corruption Strategy, or NACS, a comprehensive framework designed to tighten coordination, prevention, and enforcement of anti-corruption policies across all agencies. The initiative comes 2 decades after the Philippines ratified the United Nations Convention on Corruption. Deputy Executive Secretary for Legal Affairs, Jesse Hermogenes Andres, said the strategy will be anchored on integrity, accountability, and transparency. He noted that the UN Convention outlines 5 pillars the Philippines will follow: preventive measures, criminalization and law enforcement, technical assistance and information sharing, international cooperation, and asset recovery. The strategy will be crafted through an inclusive process involving national government agencies, civil society groups, the private sector, and the academe. A series of focus group discussions and a multi-stakeholder summit will gather inputs with the University of the Philippines National College of Public Administration and Governance serving as a key partner. Officials said the initiative supports the country's commitment to the Sustainable Development Goals, particularly efforts to build effective, accountable, and inclusive institutions.
4: We mark the commencement of the formulation of a comprehensive national framework aimed at strengthening integrity, accountability, and transparency across all sectors. The NAC seeks to harmonize existing efforts, reinforce institutional safeguards, and promote what we call a whole-of-nation approach in advancing good governance. Headed by our Presidential UNCAC Interagency Committee, or the PUICOM, which is composed of the Office of the President through the Executive Secretary, the Department of Justice, the Department of Interior and Local Government, the DepDev, the Department of Management, and the Department of Foreign Affairs. This committee launch brings together representatives from government, civil society, the academia, and development partners to affirm our commitment against all forms of corruption.
0: Deputy Executive Secretary for Legal Affairs, Jesse Hermogenes Andres.
2: Dateline, Malacañang.
0: In other news, the Department of Migrant Workers, or DMW, working with the Philippine National Police Criminal Investigation and Detection Group, or PNP-CIDG, has closed a consultancy firm in Santa Ana, Manila, and arrested two individuals accused of running an illegal recruitment scheme offering fraudulent jobs in Poland. The enforcement operation, led by Migrant Workers Secretary Hans Leukakdak and senior officials of the Migrant Workers Protection Bureau, was carried out under Closure Order No. 24, Series of 2026, against Venantia Consultancy Pty Limited and Venantia International Manpower Incorporated. Authorities arrested Jomalin Baya Fisher and Glidel Sayon and identified two others, Rina Songahid Bench and Arlene Rodriguez, as alleged accomplices. Investigators said the group falsely claimed they were authorized to deploy workers to Poland for welding and factory jobs, charging applicants 300,000 pesos in processing fees and promising salaries of 1,200 euros a month. DMW verification showed that while two of the suspects were recruitment officers of a licensed agency, they had no connection to Venantia, and the agency they claimed to represent had no approved job orders for Poland. The job offers were deemed illegal, and the suspects now face charges and will be added to the DMW's list of persons with derogatory records. The DMW will also recommend the cancellation of Venantia's business permit and its registration with the Department of Trade and Industry, or DTI. Officials urged other victims to come forward and seek free legal assistance through the Migrant Workers Protection Bureau. The department reminded aspiring OFWs to verify an agency's license and approve job orders before paying any fees or accepting overseas employment offers.
2: Dateline, Malacañang.
0: And finally, the Philippines has officially moved up to Upper Middle Income Country, or UMIC, status after posting a record gross national income, or GNI, per capita of $4,850 in 2025, ending decades of being classified as a lower middle income economy. The World Bank announced that the country is now part of a group of new UMICs that includes Jordan, Micronesia, Sri Lanka, and Vietnam. World Bank data show the Philippines' GNI climbed to $566.8 billion U.S. dollars in 2025, driven by broad-based economic expansion and an average gross domestic product or GDP growth of 5.8% over the past 5 years. But despite the milestone, Vietnam outpaced the Philippines, raising its GNI per capita to $4,970 and widening the income gap sixfold in just a year. Vietnam's export-powered economy posted some of the region's strongest sustained growth, with GDP rising 7-8% in 2024 and 2025. The Philippines' slower performance followed last year's post-pandemic GDP dip to 4.4%, weighed down by the multi-billion peso flood control corruption scandal that dampened consumption and investor confidence. Other newly reclassified UMICs include Jordan at $5,260, Micronesia at $4,760, and Sri Lanka at $4,670. Meanwhile, Togo moved up to lower middle income status. With its new UMIC standing, the Philippines is expected to gradually lose access to the most concessional loans from development partners such as the World Bank, Asian Development Bank, or ADB, and China-led Asian Infrastructure Investment Bank, or AIIB. The achievement fulfills a long-delayed national goal first targeted under the Duterte administration and later reset by President Ferdinand R. Marcos Jr. after pandemic-era setbacks.
2: Dateline, Malacañang.
0: Before we conclude our program, Radyo Pilipinas World Service of the Presidential Broadcast Service can be heard over the following shortwave frequencies: 15.640 MHz, 17.750 MHz, and 21.720 MHz. Radyo Pilipinas World Service is also live on audio streaming. 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And that concludes this edition of Dateline Malacañang. For Radyo Pilipinas World Service, this is Leo Magpayo. 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
5: Good day to all of our listeners here on Radyo Pilipinas World Service. This is World News in 5 and I'm your host Steph Vicente. Qatar says indirect talks between the United States and Iran held in Doha have shown positive progress with both sides agreeing to continue negotiations. The CNN reports a spokesperson for Qatar's foreign ministry said mediators from Qatar and Pakistan conducted separate meetings with the US and Iranian delegations in the capital. The discussions reportedly focused on issues linked to the Islamabad Memorandum of Understanding and built on earlier high-level talks in Switzerland. Officials say the next round of negotiations will be scheduled as soon as possible following upcoming funeral events in Iran. Iranian authorities are preparing ceremonies from July 4 to July 9 for former Supreme Leader Ayatollah Ali Khamenei, who was killed in an airstrike at the start of the conflict on February 28. The ongoing diplomacy comes as both sides seek to sustain dialogue despite tensions stemming from the U.S.-Israel war with Iran. In other news overseas, at least 35 commercial ships passed through the Strait of Hormuz in the past 24 hours, according to shipping data, as Qatari officials host talks with senior U.S. and Iranian representatives in Doha. Of those vessels, as CNN reported, 20 entered the Persian Gulf, including 11 cargo ships and 9 tankers, while 15 exited the waterway. Traffic levels remain significantly lower than before the conflict, when about 110 ships transited the strait each day on average. The reduced volume reflects ongoing regional tensions tied to the war. Meanwhile, incidents of GPS spoofing, which can disrupt ship navigation by altering location signals, have been reported in recent months. However, that activity has declined noticeably in recent weeks, offering some relief to maritime operators. And finally, a 2-year-old boy rescued after 6 days trapped beneath rubble in Venezuela has been reunited with his aunt, who says she is holding on to hope that his parents will still be found.

0: The BBC reports Clyber Moran was pulled alive from the debris of his home in La Guaira State early on Tuesday by a team of Jordanian rescuers. Venezuelan Interim President Delcy Rodriguez called the rescue a source of hope as the death toll from last week's powerful earthquakes continues to climb. The boy's aunt, Andreina Sarmiento, said she will care for him like her own child while waiting for news about her sister. Speaking from a hospital in Caracas, she described the emotional moment she learned she had survived and said she is praying for strength to care for him. Rescue teams, including crews from the United Kingdom, had also worked to reach the child before he was finally brought to safety. And that concludes today's edition of World News in 5. For Radyo Pilipinas World Service, this has been Steph Vicente. Good day and stay safe, everyone.
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7: Good day, I am Win Peñano with today's DFA Online. The Department of Foreign Affairs or DFA says no Filipinos were reported killed or injured in last week's powerful earthquake in Venezuela. In its latest bulletin, the DFA said the Philippine Embassy in Bogota continues to monitor the situation and is reaching out to at least 74 Filipinos, mostly religious missionaries living in affected areas. Between magnitude 7.2 and 7.5 earthquakes have claimed more than 1,700 lives, injured over 5,000 others, and displaced around 12,000 people. The DFA says the embassy remains ready to provide immediate assistance to affected Filipinos if needed.
1: DFA Online.
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7: In our news, Philippine and Chinese officials have reaffirmed their commitment to dialogue and diplomacy during bilateral talks held at the Department of Foreign Affairs or DFA in Manila. The meeting between DFA Assistant Secretary Marshal Luis Alferez and China's Director General for Asian Affairs Liu Jinsong focused on key bilateral issues following earlier consultations held in China in March. Both sides agreed to keep communication channels open, successfully manage differences and pursue practical areas of cooperation that benefit both countries. The officials also discussed preparations for upcoming ASEAN and APEC meetings, while expressing commitment to maintaining stable Philippines-China relations and promoting regional peace.
1: DFA Online. Here on Radyo Pilipinas World Service.
7: More news from the Philippine Service Post. Maritime leaders and port officials gathered in Barcelona to honor the Day of the Seafarer and discuss the growing security risks faced by workers at sea. The forum highlighted threats from geopolitical tensions, piracy, cyber attacks, fatigue, and mental health concerns affecting seafarers who transport more than 90% of global trade. Philippine Consul General Maria Teresa Santa Maria Lazaro emphasized the Philippines' vital role in the global maritime industry and called for a greater recognition and protection of Filipino seafarers. Participants also urged stronger international cooperation to improve maritime safety and safeguard the welfare of seafarers amid rising global security challenges.
1: DFA Online. Here on Radyo Pilipinas World Service.
7: In Laos, the Philippines has reaffirmed its commitment to advancing science, technology, and innovation during key ASEAN meetings held in Vientiane, Laos. Philippines Science and Technology Secretary Renato Solidum Jr. presented the country's priority initiatives for its 2026 ASEAN chairship, including a regional artificial intelligence program focused on health and a proposed declaration on space science cooperation. ASEAN ministers also launched new regional initiatives, including the ASEAN Science, Technology, and Innovation Fund and a technology management hub to strengthen innovation across the region. The Philippines says it will continue working with ASEAN partners to promote science and technology for sustainable and inclusive regional development.
1: DFA Online. Here on Radyo Pilipinas World Service.
7: And in Hawaii, Philippine Navy and Coast Guard personnel participating in the Rim of the Pacific or RIMPAC Exercise 2026 in Hawaii joined a community outreach activity with the Filipino community. The outreach involved preparing a school garden for the next planting season alongside Philippine consulate officials, local volunteers, and community partners. Philippine Consul General Arman Talbo said the activity reflects the Filipino values of volunteerism, solidarity, and gratitude while strengthening ties between the Philippines and Hawaii's Filipino community. The outreach was held alongside the Philippine contingent's participation in the world's largest multinational maritime exercise.
1: DFA Online. Here on Radyo Pilipinas World Service.
7: And that wraps up today's DFA Online. For Radyo Pilipinas World Service, I am Win Peñano. Good day.
1: 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Here on Radyo Pilipinas World Service.

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3: Today, the world has taken notice. The Philippines has officially become an upper-middle-income country. After nearly four decades as a lower-middle-income country since 1987, this milestone affirms that the economic policies that we have pursued over the past 4 years have been effective. Our steady economic growth, broadly stable currency, and long-term reforms have strengthened our economy even amid global uncertainties. It validates the progress that we have made and the resilience of the Filipino people. It is also a vote of confidence in our country's future. Greater confidence means more investments. More investments means more businesses, better quality jobs, and more opportunities for Filipino families. This is worth celebrating because economic progress is not meant to stay on paper. It is meant to open doors, put food on the table, and give every Filipino the chance to build a better life. That is the work that we will continue to do until every family feels the benefit of our country's progress. Maraming salamat po.
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0: you must never forget that your best weapons are, number one, very strong academic preparation, and number two, your character and integrity.
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3: Uy, nabiktima ka na ba ng fake news? 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Together, let's spot fake news. 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

0: Good day. Radyo Pilipinas World Service can also be heard on shortwave broadcast through the shortwave facilities of the United States Agency for Global Media or Voice of America on the following shortwave frequencies: 15.640 MHz, 17.750 MHz, and 21.720 MHz. I'm your host, Leo Magpayo, and this is Dateline Malacanang. Philippine President Ferdinand R. Marcos Jr. left Manila Wednesday evening for a four-day official visit to Canada, aiming to boost cooperation in trade, defense, energy, and regional security, and to encourage Ottawa to take a more active role in the Indo-Pacific. Speaking at the Villamore Air Base before his departure, the President called Canada a long-standing friend and partner, saying its support has become even more crucial as geopolitical and economic challenges continue to evolve. His trip to Vancouver from July 1 to 4 marks the first visit by a Philippine president in 10 years. President Marcos said the Philippines and Canada have built unprecedented momentum in recent years, citing progress in defense, trade, agriculture, education, and people-to-people exchanges. He also highlighted Canada's consistent backing of the Philippines' position in the West Philippine Sea, anchored on the United Nations Convention on the Law of the Seas, or UNCLOS, and the 2016 arbitral ruling. The chief executive is set to meet Canadian Prime Minister Mark Carney to expand cooperation in key strategic sectors, including mining and critical minerals, renewable and nuclear energy, IT/BPM, telecommunications, cybersecurity, and financial services. Both sides are expected to craft a bilateral plan of action to guide future engagements. President Marcos Jr. pointed to recent milestones in the relationship: the launch of negotiations for a bilateral free trade agreement, or FTA, ongoing talks for Association of Southeast Asian Nations, or ASEAN-Canada FTA, the entry of Philippine mangoes into the Canadian market, the 2024 Defense Cooperation Memorandum of Understanding, or MOU, the 2025 Status of Visiting Forces Agreement, and the inaugural Philippines-Canada Maritime Dialogue held earlier this year. The Philippine President said he will encourage Canada to take a more proactive role in the Indo-Pacific and support regional efforts to manage the impact of the crisis in the Middle East. President Marcos will also outline the Philippines' priorities as ASEAN chair, including energy and food security, maritime cooperation, and the protection of ASEAN nationals.
1: I depart for Canada today with the First Lady and members of the Cabinet for an official visit upon the invitation of Prime Minister Mark Carney of Canada, the very first visit undertaken by a Philippine president in a decade. Established in 1949, our ties with Canada have now spanned 77 years and continues to grow from strength to strength. We have deepened engagement across a broad range of priority areas, including economic cooperation, defense and security, agriculture, and people-to-people ties. At the onset of my administration, we intensified our campaign for diversification of partnerships, strengthening existing ones and building new strategic ones. With Canada, we have seen an unprecedented momentum in the deepening of bilateral relations. It may not be known to many, but Canada has been consistent and steadfast in its statements of support for the Philippines' assertion of its sovereignty and sovereign rights, especially in the midst of the ongoing issues we are facing now in the West Philippine Sea. Canada's consistent support, both bilaterally and multilaterally, reflects our shared interest in upholding a rules-based international order. including the United Nations Convention on the Law of the Sea, or UNCLOS, and the 2016 Arbitral Award. It is thus imperative that we further strengthen this connection with our longstanding friend and partner as we navigate the shared challenges that we face as Pacific nations. We have launched the negotiations for Philippines-Canada Free Trade Agreement alongside our negotiations for the ASEAN-Canada Free Trade Agreement. And the free trade agreement between the Philippines and Canada is very much in the works right now. Our mangoes have very recently entered the market of Canada. In 2024, we signed a memorandum of understanding on defense cooperation, followed by the status of visiting forces agreement in 2025. Early this year, we held our inaugural maritime dialogue. Our people-to-people ties were further strengthened by the launch of a non-stop Air Canada route between Vancouver and Manila last year. This development complements Philippine Airlines flight connecting Manila with Toronto and Vancouver, as well as more than 200 agreements between the educational institutions and government agencies of our two countries.
0: During the visit, President Marcos will meet members of the Filipino community, which he described as one of the country's strongest assets abroad. Around 1 million Filipinos live in Canada, known for their skills, professionalism, and dedication. President Marcos noted that despite being away from home, they continue to contribute to the Philippines' economic growth and democratic strength. Malacanang said Executive Secretary Ralph Recto, Agrarian Reform Secretary Conrado Estrella III, and Labor Secretary Francis Tolentino will serve as the government's caretaker committee while the president is in Canada.
2: Dateline, Malacanang.
0: Meanwhile, Philippine President Ferdinand R. Marcos Jr. arrived in Vancouver on Wednesday, local time, for a four-day official visit aimed at strengthening Philippine-Canada relations across trade, labor, energy, tourism, and defense. The President, accompanied by First Lady Liza Araneta Marcos, received arrival honors from Canadian officials and the Philippine Diplomatic Mission upon landing at Vancouver International Airport. President Marcos is set to meet Canadian Prime Minister Mark Joseph Carney for high-level discussions on expanding economic partnerships, enhancing maritime and defense cooperation, and improving support systems for overseas Filipino workers or OFWs. He will also engage Canadian business leaders in sectors such as mining, IT/BPM, telecommunications, nuclear energy, and financial services. The president will meet the Filipino community to highlight their contributions to both countries, as Canada now hosts nearly 1 million Filipinos. His visit comes as Manila and Ottawa seek deeper engagement in the Indo-Pacific and advance negotiations for a Canada Association of Southeast Asian Nations or ASEAN Free Trade Agreement or FTA. Several bilateral agreements covering energy, natural resources, trade, labor, immigration, tourism, and culture are expected to be signed during the trip. President Marcos's visit is the first by a Philippine president since 2015, underscoring renewed momentum in ties that date back to 1949. Canada ranked as the Philippines' 16th largest trading partner in 2025, with bilateral trade reaching $3.4 billion. The two countries also strengthened defense cooperation last year through a status of visiting forces agreement.
2: Dateline, Malacanang.
0: Philippine President Ferdinand R. Marcos Jr. on Wednesday urged the Philippine Air Force, or PAF, to stay unwavering in its constitutional mandate, calling on airmen to uphold professionalism, discipline, and integrity amid increasingly complex security threats. Speaking at the PAF's 79th founding anniversary at Villamor Air Base, President Marcos stressed that the Air Force plays a critical role not only in national defense but also in protecting the country's democratic institutions. The president encouraged the PAF to continue upholding the highest standards of professionalism, discipline, and integrity, adding that military personnel must remain faithful to their duty to defend the Filipino people and safeguard democratic freedoms. His remarks came as thousands of Iglesia Ni Cristo or INC members continue a mass protest along EDSA, prompting heightened security and renewed public debate on governance and democratic institutions. President Marcos paid tribute to the Air Force's transformation over nearly eight decades, describing it as a mission-oriented, capability-driven, and values-based institution. From its post-war beginnings in 1947, he said, the PAF has grown into a key pillar of territorial defense, humanitarian operations, and national security. The Commander-in-Chief highlighted the service's accomplishments over the past year, noting nearly 50,000 flying hours logged across defense missions, pilot training, and rather unit operations and maintenance. He said the Air Force also transported millions of pounds of cargo and tens of thousands of passengers in disaster response and inter-island missions. President Marcos lauded the PAF's sustained patrols and air surveillance operations, which he said have strengthened maritime domain awareness and sovereign protection. He also underscored the importance of international defense engagements in improving interoperability and promoting regional stability. To meet evolving threats, President Marcos reaffirmed the administration's commitment to accelerating military modernization. Under the PAF Modernization Program, he said, the government continues to acquire helicopters, aircraft, and surveillance radar systems to boost operational capability. Equally important, he added, is investing in personnel through specialized intelligence training, advanced flight simulation programs, and joint exercises with local and foreign counterparts. President Marcos also highlighted initiatives to improve troop welfare.

0: Above all, remain faithful to your constitutional duty to protect our people and defend the democratic institutions that safeguard our freedoms. Today, we also recognize those whose exemplary performance has brought honor to this institution. To this year's awardees, congratulations. Your achievements remind us that excellence is never achieved by chance. It is earned through consistent dedication to one's responsibilities. May your example inspire others to serve with the same sense of purpose. Let me also acknowledge the families of our military personnel. Know that your unconditional love, patience, and understanding has helped build the Philippine Air Force that our nation proudly celebrates today. As we mark this anniversary, let us remember that the strength of the Philippine Air Force rests on the character of the men and women who wear its uniform, the values that guide their service, and the trust that Filipinos have in them.
1: That was Philippine President Ferdinand R. Marcos Jr.
2: Dateline, Malacañang.
1: Philippine President Ferdinand R. Marcos Jr. on Wednesday said he expects the Iglesia Ni Cristo or INC's mass gathering along EDSA to remain peaceful, pointing to the religious organization's long history of orderly demonstrations. He emphasized that the government is closely monitoring the situation with public safety as its top priority. President Marcos noted that INC rallies have traditionally been conducted without violence, even with large crowds. He said the primary concern now is the possibility of outside groups attempting to infiltrate the gathering and provoke unrest. The president stressed that preventing injuries and ensuring the safety of both participants and bystanders remains the government's foremost objective. The president thanked INC organizers, law enforcement agencies, and rally participants for maintaining order and stability throughout the demonstration. President Marcos also rejected allegations raised during the protest that his administration is practicing selective justice. He dismissed claims that the government targets political opponents while protecting allies, saying such accusations do not reflect how cases are handled. Thousands of INC members have continued to gather along portions of EDSA since Tuesday, expressing support for Senator Rodante Marcoleta and criticizing what they describe as political persecution. The rally comes amid reports that the Office of the Ombudsman is preparing charges against Marcoleta over alleged irregularities involving 75 million pesos in campaign contributions that were not properly declared in his financial disclosures. The senator has denied any wrongdoing and has linked the case to his efforts to expose alleged anomalies in government flood control projects. Malacañang has repeatedly refuted accusations of selective justice, maintaining that legal actions are based on evidence and are pursued by the Office of the Ombudsman, an independent constitutional body. Authorities have deployed thousands of police personnel to secure the rally site and manage traffic along major roads in Metro Manila.
2: Dateline, Malacañang.
1: Meanwhile, Malacañang on Wednesday called on the leadership of the Iglesia Ni Cristo or INC to remain vigilant against groups that may attempt to use the religious organization's ongoing protest along EDSA to destabilize the government. Palace Press Officer Claire Castro said authorities are taking seriously circulating reports on social media about supposed plans to storm government institutions, including Malacañang Palace, even as officials have yet to verify the information. She emphasized that the administration does not believe

0: if INC members are involved in any destabilization efforts, noting the palace's respect for the group's leadership and integrity. Castro appealed to INC leaders to exercise caution, warning that other groups seeking to remove President Ferdinand R. Marcos Jr. from office may try to infiltrate or exploit the protest. She said the government is prepared to counter any attempt to undermine the administration, whether the reports are rumors or intimidation tactics. The palace also acknowledged INC's call for transparency and accountability as members rallied in support of Senator Rodante Marcoleta. The protest followed the Office of the Ombudsman's recommendation to file a plunder complaint against the senator over alleged undeclared 75 million pesos in campaign donations. Marcoleta has denied the allegations and linked the case to his exposés on alleged irregularities in flood control projects. Castro said the president shares the goal of strengthening transparency in government and assured the public that the administration respects the right to peaceful assembly. She reminded protesters to comply with the law and avoid provoking police officers, noting that the Philippine National Police is enforcing maximum tolerance. Thousands of INC members have continued to gather along portions of EDSA since Tuesday, while authorities have deployed additional police personnel to secure the area and manage traffic along major Metro Manila thoroughfares.
1: Ito po'y nakarating na. 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
0: That was Palace Press Officer Claire Castro.
2: Dateline, Malacañang.
0: Also on Wednesday, Malacañang said Senator Aimee Marcos's latest criticisms of the administration appear aligned with a broader push to remove President Ferdinand R. Marcos Jr. from office and elevate her political ally, Vice President Sara Duterte. Palace Press Officer Claire Castro told reporters that the senator's remarks during a rally in Quezon City were clearly intended to discredit the administration and inflame public anger. She described the attacks as deliberate attempts to undermine the president, characterizing them as misinformation designed to sow resentment. Castro dismissed the allegations raised by the senator as baseless, saying the criticisms ignore established facts and appear aimed at weakening the government. She noted that the senator has long been associated with groups seeking to unseat the president and suggested her statements were consistent with those efforts. Castro also questioned the timing of the senator's comments, pointing out that she remained silent when former President Rodrigo Duterte publicly admitted to using illegal drugs. She said the president has been informed of his sister's remarks but will not direct any investigation, emphasizing that any probe would fall under the jurisdiction of the appropriate authorities. The senator's comments were delivered during a surprise rally by Iglesia Ni Cristo or INC members at the EDSA People Power Monument, where she accused the government of neglecting ordinary Filipinos and prioritizing foreign engagements over domestic concerns. Malacañang reiterated that accountability processes remain with independent bodies and stressed that the administration continues to focus on governance and public service despite political attacks.
1: Bilang ito pagkakalatang fake news, paghahasik nga ng puot sa ating mga kababayan. 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
0: That was Palace Press Officer Claire Castro.
2: Dateline, Malacañang.
0: Malacañang said Wednesday that President Ferdinand R. Marcos Jr. is reviewing a recommendation to extend the government's 50 pesos per kilo suggested retail price or SRP on imported rice, which is set to expire soon. The proposal, endorsed by the National Price Coordinating Council, aims to keep rice prices stable amid global market volatility and persistent geopolitical tensions. The Department of Agriculture, or DA, earlier pushed for a 60-day extension of the price cap for 5% broken imported rice to sustain gains in moderating rice inflation. The cap was first imposed in May following sharp price increases linked to supply concerns and disruptions caused by the conflict in the Middle East. Palace Press Officer Claire Castro said the president is considering the timing of the upcoming September harvest as he evaluates the recommendation. She added that the administration is preparing additional measures to manage food prices as inflationary pressures are expected to intensify in the second half of the year. President Marcos has directed the Agriculture Department to secure adequate fertilizer supplies amid rising global demand, noting that lower production costs during planting season will help reduce palay prices at harvest. The government is also expanding investments in post-harvest facilities and cold storage infrastructure to reduce food losses and improve supply chain efficiency.
1: To DA, the NPCC or National Price Coordinating Council ay nagrekomenda na po ng extension para sa price cap. 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
0: That was Palace Press Officer Claire Castro.
2: Dateline, Malacañang.
0: The Philippine government on Wednesday formally launched the development of the National Anti-Corruption Strategy, or NACS, a comprehensive framework designed to tighten coordination, prevention, and enforcement of anti-corruption policies across all agencies. The initiative comes 2 decades after the Philippines ratified the United Nations Convention on Corruption. Deputy Executive Secretary for Legal Affairs, Jesse Hermogenes Andres, said the strategy will be anchored on integrity, accountability, and transparency. He noted that the UN Convention outlines 5 pillars the Philippines will follow: preventive measures, criminalization and law enforcement, technical assistance and information sharing, international cooperation, and asset recovery. The strategy will be crafted through an inclusive process involving national government agencies, civil society groups, the private sector, and the academe. A series of focus group discussions and a multi-stakeholder summit will gather inputs with the University of the Philippines National College of Public Administration and Governance serving as a key partner. Officials said the initiative supports the country's commitment to the Sustainable Development Goals, particularly efforts to build effective, accountable, and inclusive institutions.
3: Mark the commencement of the formulation of a comprehensive national framework aimed at strengthening integrity, accountability, and transparency across all sectors. The NACS seeks to harmonize existing efforts, reinforce institutional safeguards, and promote what we call a whole-of-nation approach in advancing good governance. Headed by our Presidential UNCAC Interagency Committee, or the PUICOM, which is composed of the Office of the President through the Executive Secretary, the Department of Justice, the Department of Interior and Local Government, the DepDev, the Department of Management, and the Department of Foreign Affairs. This committee launch brings together representatives from government, civil society, the academe, and development partners to affirm our commitment against all forms of corruption.
0: That was Deputy Executive Secretary for Legal Affairs, Jesse Hermogenes Andres.
2: Dateline, Malacañang.
0: In other news, the Department of Migrant Workers, or DMW, working with the Philippine National Police Criminal Investigation and Detection Group, or PNP-CIDG, has closed a consultancy firm in Santa Ana, Manila, and arrested 2 individuals accused of running an illegal recruitment scheme offering fraudulent jobs in Poland. The enforcement operation, led by Migrant Workers Secretary Hans Leukakdak and senior officials of the Migrant Workers Protection Bureau, was carried out under Closure Order No. 24, Series of 2026, against Venantia Consultancy Pty Limited and Venantia International Manpower Incorporated. Authorities arrested Jomalin Baya Fisher and Glidel Sayon and identified 2 others, Rina Songahid Bench and Arlene Rodriguez, as alleged accomplices. Investigators said the group falsely claimed they were authorized to deploy workers to Poland for welding and factory jobs, charging applicants 300,000 pesos in processing fees and promising salaries of 1,200 euros a month. DMW verification showed that while 2 of the suspects were recruitment officers of a licensed agency, they had no connection to Venantia, and the agency they claimed to represent had no approved job orders for Poland. The job offers were deemed illegal, and the suspects now face charges and will be added to the DMW's list of persons with derogatory records. The DMW will also recommend the cancellation of Venancia's business permit and its registration with the Department of Trade and Industry, or DTI. Officials urged other victims to come forward and seek free legal assistance through the Migrant Workers Protection Bureau. The department reminded aspiring OFWs to verify an agency's license and approve job orders before paying any fees or accepting overseas employment offers.
2: Dateline, Malacañang.
0: And finally, the Philippines has officially moved up to Upper Middle Income Country, or UMIC, status after posting a record gross national income, or GNI, per capita of $4,850 in 2025, ending decades of being classified as a lower middle income economy. The World Bank announced that the country is now part of a group of new UMICs that includes Jordan, Micronesia, Sri Lanka, and Vietnam. World Bank data show the Philippines' GNI climbed to $566.8 billion U.S. dollars in 2025, driven by broad-based economic expansion and an average gross domestic product, or GDP, growth of 5.8% over the past 5 years. But despite the milestone, Vietnam outpaced the Philippines, raising its GNI per capita to $4,970 and widening the income gap sixfold in just a year. Vietnam's export-powered economy posted some of the region's strongest sustained growth, with GDP rising 7-8% in 2024 and 2025. The Philippines' slower performance followed last year's post-pandemic GDP dip to 4.4%, weighed down by the multi-billion peso flood control corruption scandal that dampened consumption and investor confidence. Other newly reclassified UMICs include Jordan at $5,260, Micronesia at $4,760, and Sri Lanka at $4,670. Meanwhile, Togo moved up to lower middle income status. With its new UMIC standing, the Philippines is expected to gradually lose access to the most concessional loans from development partners such as the World Bank, Asian Development Bank, or ADB, and China-led Asian Infrastructure Investment Bank, or AIIB. The achievement fulfills a long-delayed national goal first targeted under the Duterte administration and later reset by President Ferdinand R. Marcos Jr. after pandemic-era setbacks.
2: Dateline, Malacañang.
0: Before we conclude our program, Radyo Pilipinas World Service of the Presidential Broadcast Service can be heard over the following shortwave frequencies: 15.640 MHz, 17.750 MHz, and 21.720 MHz. Radyo Pilipinas World Service is also live on audio streaming. Just download Evox PBS Receiver on your Google Play Store or the App Store from your Apple phone. 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Kindly subscribe, like, and share our post as well. And that concludes this edition of Dateline Malacañang. For Radyo Pilipinas World Service, this is Leo Magpayo. Good day and stay safe.
2: From the Presidential Palace, Manila, Dateline, Malacañang.

0: Good day. Radyo Pilipinas World Service can also be heard on shortwave broadcast through the shortwave facilities of the United States Agency for Global Media or Voice of America on the following shortwave frequencies: 15.640 MHz, 17.750 MHz, and 21.720 MHz. I'm your host, Leo Magpayo, and this is Dateline Malacanang. Philippine President Ferdinand R. Marcos Jr. left Manila Wednesday evening for a four-day official visit to Canada, aiming to boost cooperation in trade, defense, energy, and regional security, and to encourage Ottawa to take a more active role in the Indo-Pacific. Speaking at the Villamore Air Base before his departure, the President called Canada a long-standing friend and partner, saying its support has become even more crucial as geopolitical and economic challenges continue to evolve. His trip to Vancouver from July 1 to 4 marks the first visit by a Philippine president in 10 years. President Marcos said the Philippines and Canada have built unprecedented momentum in recent years, citing progress in defense, trade, agriculture, education, and people-to-people exchanges. He also highlighted Canada's consistent backing of the Philippines' position in the West Philippine Sea, anchored on the United Nations Convention on the Law of the Seas, or UNCLOS, and the 2016 arbitral ruling. The chief executive is set to meet Canadian Prime Minister Mark Carney to expand cooperation in key strategic sectors, including mining and critical minerals, renewable and nuclear energy, IT/BPM, telecommunications, cybersecurity, and financial services. Both sides are expected to craft a bilateral plan of action to guide future engagements. President Marcos Jr. pointed to recent milestones in the relationship: the launch of negotiations for a bilateral free trade agreement, or FTA, ongoing talks for Association of Southeast Asian Nations, or ASEAN-Canada FTA, the entry of Philippine mangoes into the Canadian market, the 2024 Defense Cooperation Memorandum of Understanding, or MOU, the 2025 Status of Visiting Forces Agreement, and the inaugural Philippines-Canada Maritime Dialogue held earlier this year. The Philippine President said he will encourage Canada to take a more proactive role in the Indo-Pacific and support regional efforts to manage the impact of the crisis in the Middle East. President Marcos will also outline the Philippines' priorities as ASEAN chair, including energy and food security, maritime cooperation, and the protection of ASEAN nationals.
1: I depart for Canada today with the First Lady and members of the Cabinet for an official visit upon the invitation of Prime Minister Mark Carney of Canada, the very first visit undertaken by a Philippine president in a decade. Established in 1949, our ties with Canada have now spanned 77 years and continues to grow from strength to strength. We have deepened engagement across a broad range of priority areas, including economic cooperation, defense and security, agriculture, and people-to-people ties. At the onset of my administration, we intensified our campaign for diversification of partnerships, strengthening existing ones and building new strategic ones. With Canada, we have seen an unprecedented momentum in the deepening of bilateral relations. It may not be known to many, but Canada has been consistent and steadfast in its statements of support for the Philippines' assertion of its sovereignty and sovereign rights, especially in the midst of the ongoing issues we are facing now in the West Philippine Sea. Canada's consistent support, both bilaterally and multilaterally, reflects our shared interest in upholding a rules-based international order. including the United Nations Convention on the Law of the Sea, or UNCLOS, and the 2016 Arbitral Award. It is thus imperative that we further strengthen this connection with our longstanding friend and partner as we navigate the shared challenges that we face as Pacific nations. We have launched the negotiations for Philippines-Canada Free Trade Agreement alongside our negotiations for the ASEAN-Canada Free Trade Agreement. And the free trade agreement between the Philippines and Canada is very much in the works right now. Our mangoes have very recently entered the market of Canada. In 2024, we signed a memorandum of understanding on defense cooperation, followed by the status of visiting forces agreement in 2025. Early this year, we held our inaugural maritime dialogue. Our people-to-people ties were further strengthened by the launch of a non-stop Air Canada route between Vancouver and Manila last year. This development complements Philippine Airlines flight connecting Manila with Toronto and Vancouver, as well as more than 200 agreements between the educational institutions and government agencies of our two countries.
0: During the visit, President Marcos will meet members of the Filipino community, which he described as one of the country's strongest assets abroad. Around 1 million Filipinos live in Canada, known for their skills, professionalism, and dedication. President Marcos noted that despite being away from home, they continue to contribute to the Philippines' economic growth and democratic strength. Malacanang said Executive Secretary Ralph Recto, Agrarian Reform Secretary Conrado Estrella III, and Labor Secretary Francis Tolentino will serve as the government's caretaker committee while the president is in Canada.
2: Dateline, Malacanang.
0: Meanwhile, Philippine President Ferdinand R. Marcos Jr. arrived in Vancouver on R. Marcos Jr. arrived.

0: Carney for high-level discussions on expanding economic partnerships, enhancing maritime and defense cooperation, and improving support systems for overseas Filipino workers or OFWs. He will also engage Canadian business leaders in sectors such as mining, IT/BPM, telecommunications, nuclear energy, and financial services. The president will meet the Filipino community to highlight their contributions to both countries, as Canada now hosts nearly 1 million Filipinos. His visit comes as Manila and Ottawa seek deeper engagement in the Indo-Pacific and advance negotiations for a Canada Association of Southeast Asian Nations or ASEAN Free Trade Agreement or FTA. Several bilateral agreements covering energy, natural resources, trade, labor, immigration, tourism, and culture are expected to be signed during the trip. President Marcos's visit is the first by a Philippine president since 2015, underscoring renewed momentum in ties that date back to 1949. Canada ranked as the Philippines' 16th largest trading partner in 2025, with bilateral trade reaching $3.4 billion. The two countries also strengthened defense cooperation last year through a Status of Visiting Forces Agreement.
1: Dateline, Malacañang.
0: Philippine President Ferdinand R. Marcos Jr. on Wednesday urged the Philippine Air Force, or PAF, to stay unwavering in its constitutional mandate, calling on airmen to uphold professionalism, discipline, and integrity amid increasingly complex security threats. Speaking at the PAF's 79th founding anniversary at Villamor Air Base, President Marcos stressed that the Air Force plays a critical role not only in national defense, but also in protecting the country's democratic institutions. The president encouraged the PAF to continue upholding the highest standards of professionalism, discipline, and integrity, adding that military personnel must remain faithful to their duty to defend the Filipino people and safeguard democratic freedoms. His remarks came as thousands of Iglesia Ni Cristo, or INC, members continue a mass protest along EDSA, prompting heightened security and renewed public debate on governance and democratic institutions. President Marcos paid tribute to the Air Force's transformation over nearly eight decades, describing it as a mission-oriented, capability-driven, and values-based institution. From its post-war beginnings in 1947, he said the PAF has grown into a key pillar of territorial defense, humanitarian operations, and national security. The commander-in-chief highlighted the service's accomplishments over the past year, noting nearly 50,000 flying hours logged across defense missions, pilot training, and rather unit operations and maintenance. He said the Air Force also transported millions of pounds of cargo and tens of thousands of passengers in disaster response and inter-island missions. President Marcos lauded the PAF's sustained patrols and air surveillance operations, which he said have strengthened maritime domain awareness and sovereign protection. He also underscored the importance of international defense engagements in improving interoperability and promoting regional stability. To meet evolving threats, President Marcos reaffirmed the administration's commitment to accelerating military modernization. Under the PAF Modernization Program, he said, the government continues to acquire helicopters, aircraft, and surveillance radar systems to boost operational capability. Equally important, he added, is investing in personnel through specialized intelligence training, advanced flight simulation programs, and joint exercises with local and foreign counterparts. President Marcos also highlighted in a

0: initiatives to improve troop welfare, including mental health and well-being programs. The president reiterated his directive for the Air Force to ensure the airworthiness of all aircraft and uphold strict safety protocols, saying the lives of the men and women who serve the nation must always come first. President Marcos assured the Air Force of full government support as it confronts increasingly complex operational challenges.
1: As your Commander-in-Chief, I encourage you to continue upholding the highest standards of professionalism, discipline, and integrity. Above all, remain faithful to your constitutional duty to protect our people and defend the democratic institutions that safeguard our freedoms. Today, we also recognize those whose exemplary performance has brought honor to this institution. To this year's awardees, congratulations. Your achievements remind us that excellence is never achieved by chance. It is earned through consistent dedication to one's responsibilities. May your example inspire others to serve with the same sense of purpose. Let me also acknowledge the families of our military personnel. Know that your unconditional love, patience, and understanding has helped build the Philippine Air Force that our nation proudly celebrates today. As we mark this anniversary, let us remember that the strength of the Philippine Air Force rests on the character of the men and women who wear its uniform, the values that guide their service, and the trust that Filipinos have in them.
0: That was Philippine President Ferdinand R. Marcos Jr.
2: Dateline, Malacañang.
0: Philippine President Ferdinand R. Marcos Jr. on Wednesday said he expects the Iglesia Ni Cristo or INC's mass gathering along EDSA to remain peaceful, pointing to the religious organization's long history of orderly demonstrations. He emphasized that the government is closely monitoring the situation with public safety as its top priority. President Marcos noted that INC rallies have traditionally been conducted without violence, even with large crowds. He said the primary concern now is the possibility of outside groups attempting to infiltrate the gathering and provoke unrest. The president stressed that preventing injuries and ensuring the safety of both participants and bystanders remains the government's foremost objective. The president thanked INC organizers, law enforcement agencies, and rally participants for maintaining order and stability throughout the demonstration. President Marcos also rejected allegations raised during the protest that his administration is practicing selective justice. He dismissed claims that the government targets political opponents while protecting allies, saying such accusations do not reflect how cases are handled. Thousands of INC members have continued to gather along portions of EDSA since Tuesday, expressing support for Senator Rodante Marcoleta and criticizing what they describe as political persecution. The rally comes amid reports that the Office of the Ombudsman is preparing charges against Marcoleta over alleged irregularities involving 75 million pesos in campaign contributions that were not properly declared in his financial disclosures. The senator has denied any wrongdoing and has linked the case to his efforts to expose alleged anomalies in government flood control projects. Malacañang has repeatedly refuted accusations of selective justice, maintaining that legal actions are based on evidence and are pursued by the Office of the Ombudsman, an independent constitutional body. Authorities have deployed thousands of police personnel to secure the rally site and manage traffic along major roads in Metro Manila.
2: Dateline, Malacañang.
0: Meanwhile, Malacañang on Wednesday called on the leadership of the Iglesia Ni Cristo or INC to remain vigilant against groups that may attempt to use the religious organization's ongoing protest along EDSA to destabilize the government. Palace Press Officer Claire Castro said authorities are taking seriously circulating reports on social media about supposed plans to storm government institutions, including Malacañang Palace, even as officials have yet to verify the information. She emphasized that the administration does not believe INC members are involved in any destabilization efforts, noting the palace's respect for the group's leadership and integrity. Castro appealed to INC leaders to exercise caution, warning that other groups seeking to remove President Ferdinand R. Marcos Jr. from office may try to infiltrate or exploit the protest. She said the government is prepared to counter any attempt to undermine the administration, whether the reports are rumors or intimidation tactics. The palace also acknowledged INC's call for transparency and accountability as members rallied in support of Senator Rodante Marcoleta. The protest followed the Office of the Ombudsman's recommendation to file a plunder complaint against the senator over alleged undeclared 75 million pesos in campaign donations. Marcoleta has denied the allegations and linked the case to his exposés on alleged irregularities in flood control projects. Castro said the president shares the goal of strengthening transparency in government and assured the public that the administration respects the right to peaceful assembly. She reminded protesters to comply with the law and avoid provoking police officers, noting that the Philippine National Police is enforcing maximum tolerance. Thousands of INC members have continued to gather along portions of EDSA since Tuesday, while authorities have deployed additional police personnel to secure the area and manage traffic along major Metro Manila thoroughfares.
3: Ito po'y nakarating na. 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
0: That was Palace Press Officer Claire Castro.
2: Dateline, Malacañang.
0: Also on Wednesday, Malacañang said Senator Aimee Marcos's latest criticisms of the administration appear aligned with a broader push to remove President Ferdinand R. Marcos Jr. from office and elevate her political ally, Vice President Sara Duterte. Palace Press Officer Claire Castro told reporters that the senator's remarks during a rally in Quezon City were clearly intended to discredit the administration and inflame public anger. She described the attacks as deliberate attempts to undermine the president, characterizing them as misinformation designed to sow resentment. Castro dismissed the allegations raised by the senator as baseless, saying the criticisms ignore established facts and appear aimed at weakening the government. She noted that the senator has long been associated with groups seeking to unseat the president and suggested her statements were consistent with those efforts. Castro also questioned the timing of the senator's comments, pointing out that she remained silent when former President Rodrigo Duterte publicly admitted to using illegal drugs. She said the president has been informed of his sister's remarks but will not direct any investigation, emphasizing that any probe would fall under the jurisdiction of the appropriate authorities. The senator's comments were delivered during a surprise rally by Iglesia Ni Cristo or INC members at the EDSA People Power Monument, where she accused the government of neglecting ordinary Filipinos and prioritizing foreign engagements over domestic concerns. Malacañang reiterated that accountability processes remain with independent bodies and stressed that the administration continues to focus on governance and public service despite political attacks.
3: Hindi ito pagkakalatang fake news, paghahasik nga ng poot sa ating mga kababayan. At ano ba ang nais nilang mangyari? 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
0: That was Palace Press Officer Claire Castro.
2: Dateline, Malacañang.
0: Malacañang said Wednesday that President Ferdinand R. Marcos Jr. is reviewing a recommendation to extend the government's 50 pesos per kilo suggested retail price or SRP on imported rice, which is set to expire soon. The proposal, endorsed by the National Price Coordinating Council, aims to keep rice prices stable amid global market volatility and persistent geopolitical tensions. The Department of Agriculture, or DA, earlier pushed for a 60-day extension of the price cap for 5% broken imported rice to sustain gains in moderating rice inflation. The cap was first imposed in May following sharp price increases linked to supply concerns and disruptions caused by the conflict in the Middle East. Palace Press Officer Claire Castro said the president is considering the timing of the upcoming September harvest as he evaluates the recommendation. She added that the administration is preparing additional measures to manage food prices as inflationary pressures are expected to intensify in the second half of the year. President Marcos has directed the Agriculture Department to secure adequate fertilizer supplies amid rising global demand, noting that lower production costs during planting season will help reduce palay prices at harvest. The government is also expanding investments in post-harvest facilities and cold storage infrastructure to reduce food losses and improve supply chain efficiency.
3: To DA, the NPCC or National Price Coordinating Council ay nagrekomenda na po ng extension para sa price cap. 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
0: That was Palace Press Officer Claire Castro.
2: Dateline, Malacañang.
0: The Philippine government on Wednesday formally launched the development of the National Anti-Corruption Strategy, or NACS, a comprehensive framework designed to tighten coordination, prevention, and enforcement of anti-corruption policies across all agencies. The initiative comes 2 decades after the Philippines ratified the United Nations Convention on Corruption. Deputy Executive Secretary for Legal Affairs, Jesse Hermogenes Andres, said the strategy will be anchored on integrity, accountability, and transparency. He noted that the UN Convention outlines 5 pillars the Philippines will follow: preventive measures, criminalization and law enforcement, technical assistance and information sharing, international cooperation, and asset recovery. The strategy will be crafted through an inclusive process involving national government agencies, civil society groups, the private sector, and the academe. A series of focus group discussions and a multi-stakeholder summit will gather inputs with the University of the Philippines National College of Public Administration and Governance serving as a key partner. Officials said the initiative supports the country's commitment to the Sustainable Development Goals, particularly efforts to build effective, accountable, and inclusive institutions.
4: Mark the commencement of the formulation of a comprehensive national framework aimed at strengthening integrity, accountability, and transparency across all sectors. The NACS seeks to harmonize existing efforts, reinforce institutional safeguards, and promote what we call a whole-of-nation approach in advancing good governance. Headed by our Presidential UNCAC Interagency Committee, or the PUICOM, which is composed of the Office of the President through the Executive Secretary, the Department of Justice, the Department of Interior and Local Government, the DepDev, the Department of Management, and the Department of Foreign Affairs. This committee launch brings together representatives from government, civil society, the academe, and development partners to affirm our commitment against all forms of corruption.
0: That was Deputy Executive Secretary for Legal Affairs, Jesse Hermogenes Andres.
2: Dateline, Malacañang.
0: In other news, the Department of Migrant Workers, or DMW, working with the Philippine National Police Criminal Investigation and Detection Group, or PNP-CIDG, has closed a consultancy firm in Santa Ana, Manila, and arrested 2 individuals accused of running an illegal recruitment scheme offering fraudulent jobs in Poland. The enforcement operation, led by Migrant Workers Secretary Hans Leukakdak and senior officials of the Migrant Workers Protection Bureau, was carried out under Closure Order No. 24, Series of 2026, against Venantia Consultancy Pty Limited and Venantia International Manpower Incorporated. Authorities arrested Jomalin Baya Fisher and Glidel Sayon and identified 2 others, Rina Songahid Bench and Arlene Rodriguez, as alleged accomplices. Investigators said the group falsely claimed they were authorized to deploy workers to Poland for welding and factory jobs charging applicants 300,000 pesos in processing fees and promising salaries of 1,200 euros a month. DMW verification showed that while two of the suspects were recruitment officers of a licensed agency, they had no connection to Venantia, and the agency they claimed to represent had no approved job orders for Poland. The job offers were deemed illegal, and the suspects now face charges and will be added to the DMW's list of persons with derogatory records. The DMW will also recommend the cancellation of Venantia's business permit and its registration with the Department of Trade and Industry, or DTI. Officials urged other victims to come forward and seek free legal assistance through the Migrant Workers Protection Bureau. The department reminded aspiring OFWs to verify an agency's license and approve job orders before paying any fees or accepting overseas employment offers.
2: Dateline, Malacañang.
0: And finally, the Philippines has officially moved up to Upper Middle Income Country, or UMIC, status after posting a record gross national income, or GNI, per capita of $4,850 in 2025, ending decades of being classified as a lower middle income economy. The World Bank announced that the country is now part of a group of new UMICs that includes Jordan, Micronesia, Sri Lanka, and Vietnam. World Bank data show the Philippines' GNI climbed to $566.8 billion U.S. dollars in 2025, driven by broad-based economic expansion and an average gross domestic product, or GDP, growth of 5.8% over the past 5 years. But despite the milestone, Vietnam outpaced the Philippines, raising its GNI per capita to $4,970 and widening the income gap sixfold in just a year. Vietnam's export-powered economy posted some of the region's strongest sustained growth, with GDP rising 7-8% in 2024 and 2025. The Philippines' slower performance followed last year's post-pandemic GDP dip to 4.4%, weighed down by the multi-billion peso flood control corruption scandal that dampened consumption and investor confidence. Other newly reclassified UMICs include Jordan at $5,260, Micronesia at $4,760, and Sri Lanka at $4,670. Meanwhile, Togo moved up to lower middle income status. With its new UMIC standing, the Philippines is expected to gradually lose access to the most concessional loans from development partners such as the World Bank, Asian Development Bank, or ADB, and China-led Asian Infrastructure Investment Bank, or AIIB. The achievement fulfills a long-delayed national goal first targeted under the Duterte administration and later reset by President Ferdinand R. Marcos Jr. after pandemic-era setbacks.
2: Dateline, Malacañang.
0: Before we conclude our program, Radyo Pilipinas World Service of the Presidential Broadcast Service can be heard over the following shortwave frequencies: 15.640 MHz, 17.750 MHz, and 21.720 MHz. Radyo Pilipinas World Service is also live on audio streaming. 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And that concludes this edition of Dateline Malacañang. For Radyo Pilipinas World Service, this is Leo Magpayo. 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

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Today, we are going for a fun on-air ride to Albay. And this is Bea Gaza, your host and your tourist guide for the day. To get the vibe of Albay, Philippines, I'll play a song entitled Sarung Banggi, a native folk song of the province.

I hope you love the song. And this time, let us quench our listeners' thirst on the location of Albay. Albay is a province of the Philippines located in the Bicol region in Luzon. Its capital is Legazpi City, and the province borders the Camarines Sur to the north and Sorsogon to the south. To the northeast is Lagonoy Gulf, leading to the Philippine Sea, and to the southwest is Burias Pass. Mayon Volcano is the symbol most associated with the province. This nearly perfectly shaped active volcano forms a scenic backdrop to the capital city of Legazpi, 15 kilometers to the south. Albay and its surrounding areas were known as Ibalon when Juan de Salcedo and 120 soldiers explored it in 1573. Sawangan, a small settlement by a mangrove swamp, became a town called Albaybay in 1616. The word Albaybay means by the bay. The town was first renamed Albay. Then Legazpi as Albay went on to refer to the province. In 1846, the islands of Masbate, Tikau, and Burias were separated from Albay to form the Komandansya of Masbate. Albay was then divided into four districts: Iraya, Cordillera or Tobacco, Sorsogon, and Catanduanes. In 1894, Sorsogon became a separate province and Catanduanes in 1945. The province of Albay itself was created on March 10, 1917. In 1649, the natives rebelled against their recruitment to Cavite to build galleons. In 1814, Mayon Volcano erupted, killing 1,200 people and burying the town of Kagsawa. The Bicol-Albay language has five dialects: Buhiknon, Daraga, Libon, Owas, and Ligaw. It is classified under the Inland Buhi-Daraga of the Bicol subgroup in the Central Philippine languages. The speakers of Albay Bicolano are found in West Albay, Buhi, and some parts of Camarines Sur. Now we go to the famous people of Albay. The first one is Elizabeth Oropesa, or La Oro to most people in Philippine showbiz, was born on July 17, 1954 in Ginobatan, Albay, Philippines. She is an actress by profession, but because of some turn of events, she is now into healing and alternative medicine, where she is popularly known to most patients who come to her clinic as Dr. Elizabeth Freeman. Freeman is her father's surname. The second one is Gary Valenciano. Gary Valenciano was born in Santa Mesa District of City of Manila on 6th August 1964. He is the sixth of seven children of Vicente Calacas Valenciano, a Bicolano from Camalig, Albay, and Grimilda Santiago E. Olmo, a Puerto Rican from Arecibo. His parents met in New York, married, and settled in Manila. His father is from Bicol, while his mother is a Puerto Rican of Italian descent, who sang opera in Manila during the 1960s. Valenciano attended primary and secondary school in La Salle, Green Hills. He is also known as Gary V and Mr. Pure Energy. He is a Filipino musician, has released 26 albums, and won the Awit Awards for Best Male Performer 11 times. In 1998, he became UNICEF Philippines' first national ambassador. The third one is Miriam Kimbao. She is a Filipino inspirational speaker, author, entrepreneur, actress, television host, real estate broker, endorser, model, and former beauty queen. She was Miss Universe first runner-up 1999.
She was born on May 20, 1975 in Quezon City to Medgardo Quiambao of Pampanga and Magdalena Ni Redito of Albay. She is the first of two children. The fourth one is Precious Lara Kigaman. She is a Filipino actress, multi-product endorser, and former beauty queen who won the Miss International 2005 beauty pageant held in Tokyo, Japan. Kigaman is the eldest of four children of Nelson Kigaman of Ligao City in the province of Albay, and Princesita San Agustin, a registered nurse. Meanwhile, since we have introduced you to Gary V, whose father was a Bicolano from Albay, and that makes Gary V by default from Albay too, we will listen to his song entitled Warrior is a Child.

And that song is entitled Warrior is a Child, rendered to us by the legendary Gary Valenciano. Now, we would like to introduce you to the most fantastic things to do and to go in Albay. I'm sure you are going to love this, so brace yourselves and take lots of energy with you, because you are going to need it with this long list of tourist destinations. The first to-do in the list is Cagraray Island Hopping in Barangay Misibis, Albay. One of the most famous private resorts in Albay is Misibis Bay, located at the northern part of Albay. If you're on a budget and can't visit Misibis Bay, try Cagraray Island Hopping and tour around the lesser-known but equally beautiful islands of Lagone Gully. One of these islands is Banait Monkey Sanctuary, home of coconut-eating monkeys. The island hopping tour takes about 45 minutes to an hour depending on the weather. The blue-green waters of Lagone Gulf, however, will take your mind off the long journey. The second one is Cagraray Eco Park in Barangay Misibis, Albay. Going around the Cagraray Eco Energy Park requires a bit of cardio work. You have to trek your way up from the pier to the park itself. You will be rewarded, though, with an impressive sight of the Cagraray Amphitheater, the only amphitheater in Asia and picturesque Misibis Bay, and the Cagraray Eco Energy Park Chapel, a breathtaking piece of architecture. The third one is cave exploration in Barangay Misibis, Cagraray Island, Bacacay, Albay. Just an hour away from Legazpi is the municipality of Bacacay and a two

Our boat ride will take you the beautiful island of Cagraray, home of the famous Mataas Cave. Mataas Cave is one of only two caves in Albay open to guided tours and spelunking. Going to Mataas Cave would require you to trek the forests of Bacacay. From the pier, walking to the cave would take about 20 to 30 minutes. Exploring the whole cave, meanwhile, would take about a day because of its numerous chambers. The fourth one is Mayon Skyline View Deck in Easter Slope of Mount Mayon. A trip to Albay is not complete without seeing Mayon Volcano in her full glory. At Mayon Skyline Observation Deck, the majestic Mayon is in full view. Learn about its history too at the Mayon Planetarium and Science Park. Photo installations about the history of Mayon are displayed along the hallways. A 20-minute documentary about the tales inspired by Mount Mayon, as well as a timeline of its eruptions, is shown to visitors who want to learn more about the beauty and terror of Mayon. The fifth to go list is Field Ceramics in Putsan, Tiwi, Albay. A project of the Department of Trade and Industry, the Philippine Ceramics Arts and Crafts Center was established to support the locals of Tiwi, Albay by providing them a sustainable livelihood through pottery making. Men and women of Tiwi work hand in hand in this industry. The men mold the clay while the women paint the designs. Products of the Philippine ceramics include vases, ashtrays, pencil holders, and lampshades. They also make coffee mugs and teacups, but these items are made to order. The sixth is the city tour. Adventures should always include an appreciation of the history and culture of your destination. When visiting Albay, take a tour around Kagsawa Ruins Park, the remnants of the stone church built by the Franciscans in 1724. It was in 1814 when the lahar brought by the eruption of Mayon Volcano destroyed the church. On one side of the park stands the haunting ruins, which you can tour in less than 30 minutes. On the other hand, the park bursts with so much life. Pasalubong stores and food stalls line the area. The seventh on the to-do list is ATV drive around Mount Mayon. The ATV drive around Mayon would take you cruising over the dirt trails at the foot of the volcano. Those who are interested in this activity can get the services of local adventure tour company Bicol Adventure ATV. Bicol Adventure ATV offers three ATV trails, the easiest being the Kagsawa Short Trail, a 45-minute ride that will take you on a tour of the surrounding ruins. The median of the three trails is the Green Lava Wall Trail. The ride takes about 2 to 3 hours going to and from the 1968 Green Lava Wall, a lava bed sprawling with vegetation created by the eruption. The most difficult is the Kagsawa Lava Wall Trail, which requires about 2 hours of speeding over bumps and navigating around sharp curves before reaching the Pawa Mayon Lava Wall Trail. The eighth is Coral Genesis in Barangay Pandayan, Santo Domingo, Albay. The Coral Genesis project is composed of coral bead structures resembling a holy rosary fabricated using concrete, wires, lead conductor, and glass jars. This structure is deployed 25 feet deep into the Albay Gulf. Aside from being a tourist attraction, the Coral Genesis project also serves as an environmental effort. The beads make the corals grow faster through tickling the corals with low-voltage electricity. At night, the coral beads automatically light up and attract calcium particles to build up and form the artificial reefs. To see this, you can either do snorkeling or scuba diving. The ninth is Embarcadero de Legazpi in Victoria Village, Legazpi City, Albay.
Embarcadero de Legazpi is the premier urban mall in the whole of Bicol region. It is popular among thrill seekers because of the activities you can do in the mall. Some of the heart-pounding activities you can do here is the edge walk, where you will walk high up along a metal railing with the city of Legazpi at your full view, and the amazing zip line, a 350-meter ride from the lighthouse to the Albay Gulf, and a 59-feet wall climbing adventure. The 10th is skimboarding in Barangay Pandayan, Santo Domingo, Albay. Want to skimboard on the beautiful black sand beaches of Albay? Practice your balance and make sure your legs and lungs are up to it, as skimboarding entails running as fast as you can and throwing your skimboard on inch-deep water. Then hop on your board and slide on the beach as if you're surfing and skating. Aside from Barangay Pandayan in Santo Domingo, Barangay San Isidro is also one of the go-to places for skimboarding in Albay. Waves of the beaches of Barangay San Isidro go as high as 3 to 10 feet. The good thing about skimboarding in Albay is that locals can give you lessons for free. It's better to bring your own board through though, or buy one, as rented boards may suffer from constant use and may break under your watch. Meantime, let us listen to a more lively song rendered to us still by Gary Valenciano.

0: You just heard the legendary Mr. Pure Energy with his rendition of the music Hataw Na. Moving on, aside from history, famous people, and tourist destinations, we want to make sure that you also appreciate local delicacies. So please try this list of Albay food delicacies. The first one is Sinarapan of Polanggi. Sinarapan is considered as the world's smallest commercially harvested edible fish. Thriving in the waters of Danau Lake in Polanggi, this is best cooked as ukoy or fritters. The second one is Pinangat of Kamalig. There's something in that combination of fresh taro leaves, creamy coconut milk, a few grams of pork or crab meat or shrimp, and the assortment of flavorful spices that makes you crave for more of pinangat. The third one is Albay Ice Cream Collection of First Colonial Grill in Daraga. The flag bearer in this selection is the fiery Sili ice cream, with spiciness levels ranging from 1 to 10, but there are other flavors that are equally mouth-watering. From tinutungan to pili to gabi to malunggay, there are now about 13 flavors, enough to satisfy your discriminating palate. They're available in small cups and in half-gallon containers if you wish to take them home with you. The fourth one is Ginobatan Longganisa. Do not be fooled by its small size. This longganisa or pork sausage definitely packs a wallop when it comes to taste. It comes in regular and spicy flavors and is definitely irresistible. And for those of you who wanted to experience Albay festivals, here are a few among the many dates marked for Albay festival celebration. We have May 1 to 31 for the Magayon Festival. This is a festival that relives the origin of Mayon Volcano. It features sports and cultural events and trade fairs. Next on the date is every second week of October for the Ibalong Festival in Legazpi. This is a week-long festivity recounting the brave exploits of the heroes of Ibalong or prehistoric Bicol. The festival is highlighted by a street parade recreating the classic battles between heroes and beasts of Ibalong. Mark your calendar too on the last week of March for the Tabak Festival in Tabaco City. This is also a week-long activity held in time with the city's foundation anniversary. Street presentation depicting the city's legend, trade fairs of the growing cutlery industry, woodcraft and pili, colorful parades, and the Mutiang Tabak search highlights the event. Remember every third week of August for Koron Festival in Tiwi. This festival is participated by the town's different public and private schools and sectors. The religious package of devotion and prayer in honor of Albay's patroness, Nuestra Señora de Salvación, or Our Lady of Salvation, is the peak event of the festival, colorfully drawing thousands of devotees and religious groups through a long maritime procession of different local sea vessels on the sea spray of the serene Pacific Ocean, going to the quiet barangay of Horuan, the home of the miraculous image. And finally, we have Katalingkasan Festival in Libon, held every second week of July. The festivity retraces the valiant story of the virgins of the town who worked hard in making Libon as one of the earliest settlements in Albay. Featured activities are trade fairs, shows, and street dancing. We hope we shared you just enough fun to entice you in experiencing a real feel of It's More Fun in the Philippines. I'm Bea Gaza again, your host.
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0: Ang dagdag si Elia Gonzalvo ng 15 puntos sa 1:50 laban. 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
2: Maraming mga scientific studies na pwede tayong ibato dyan, pero punta tayo sa something na na-experience na ng marami. Uh-oh. Have you ever found yourself staring at a beautiful mountain at some point? And you just lost yourself na parang, ah, ang ganda ng mundo. Alam mo yun, that feeling.
1: Yes.
2: Have you ever had that? So yun yung point of it. Like, you have to zoom out. And if you see nature, like for example, I was in Siargao at that time and nakita ko ang daming mga buko trees. Sabi ko, ang laki ng mundo. It just zooms you out. It gives you a different perspective. Because sometimes if you are depressed, you tend to be one-sided with your perspective. So, that's one thing na masasabi ko na how it can help us. It zooms us out. Na parang, oh, ang laki pala ng mundo. And it gives us a different perspective. But of course, there's Google available and see how many scientific studies we have for that, no?
1: Yan. So, si Sir Ian, speaking from an experience, ano, lahat tayo relatable, Steph?
3: Matanong ko lamang po, no, kasi curious po ako dahil nabanggit nyo na meron kayong mga kasama dyan na psychologists, psychiatrists, and retreat facilitators. 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
2: Okay, so isa-isahin natin sila. So, meron ako si wife ko, si Dre. 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So, from start to end, chine-check niya yan. After ng retreat namin, nag-check pa rin niya na up until 7 days, how's life, what's going on right now. So, we give them ongoing support. And yun yung si client success namin, si Dre, yung wife ko. And then next, si Christian naman ang aming sound alchemist. So, ang sound alchemist is like, we give healing through sounds, di ba? Because it's also a sensory perception eh, and we can also get inputs from sound lang. And the input that we may receive are the things that could help us potentially in the betterment of our lives. And so, that's Christian. And then, Christine, parang siya yung partner ko sa talking, conversations, integrations. So we use our words, share lectures, workshops to serve our clients. Meron tayo si Chan naman, which is also our sound healer and helps with making sure the space is safe. We have Nona as well, which is ang dance therapist namin, something like that. So movement helps us as well with making our mental health better. We have Tita Sassy as well na touch naman ang gamit niya. So meron siyang parang healing hands, mga ganun. Sino pa ba na... Yun, yes. So far yun, ang Tita Grace, ayan, siya rin ang parang nagme-make sure na merong mother energy sa space. So very important din yung mga subtle na gano'n na yung may mother energy na magpa-facilitate din. So yung presence pa lang ni Tita Grace is also healing na.

0: So, hindi ko na bilang kung ilang kami, pero siguro nasa 8. 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
1: Ayun, so sila yung bumubuo ng programa at mga aktibidad dito po sa Talyaro Healing Center, no? Client success, merong taga-assess, meron tayong sound alchemist, ano? Interesting. Meron tayong partner ni Sir Ian sa talk and conversations. Meron din tayong sound healer. 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Yung mother energy na tinatawag. Sir Ian, speaking of, kasi nabanggit niyo po itong mga clients, so itanong na rin po namin kung ano po usually ang conditions ng mga client na dumudulog po sa Talyaro Healing Center.
0: Okay, so sigurado ako sa lahat na nakikinig na to, dear, you know someone who have been heartbroken, who have been betrayed, who have been destroyed in their relationships. And it's the most painful thing that we could ever experience. In fact, there is almost millions of books about it na 70% of the genre na meron tayo is romance, because it's like the most painful thing that we could ever experience, humans. But there's no one solving it. We tend to think na it will heal through time, pero hindi siya talaga eh. Hindi siya talaga nag-heal through time eh, kasi ang daming magiging behavior mo na unconscious after the infidelity, for example, that is being struggling to trust again. And if you're struggling to trust again, ang hirap makapasok ulit sa relationship. So isa yon, no, people who are destroyed by infidelity. So this could be the father na nag-regret, okay, and the mother na naiwan or naloko, or the children who is at the crossfire. So yun yung one. Second, people who are like diagnosed with depression and anxiety, however, nagawa na nila yung medication, nagawa na nila yung talk therapy, pero hindi pa rin sila naggumagaling. So it's kind of like an alternative way of healing, still rooted in science, of course. Pero yun yung mga clients namin. What else? So we are focusing more on the relationship and the mental health, and also the spiritual health as well. So people feeling lost, people feeling not being satisfied with their careers, people feel like there's some emptiness in their lives. So those are the clients that we serve.
1: Ayun, Steph.
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